0: Take him out of the game. He's done.
1: Save him from himself.
0: You can't help us right now, buddy.
1: Watson with a good pickup, but, you know, it's going to be too little too late. Let's see if they can get on the board.
0: I think it's a little too late. See, and that's what they're doing right now. They're hurrying up, hurrying up. The clock is going. The clock is not their friend right now. Look at this young lady. She's
1: look at this. Watch, you're going to see a Matthew Golden drop. They have so many drops tonight. Damn. This is, like, Love has to be pissed.
0: They can't catch a cold in a rainy day in Alaska.
1: Love has to be so deflated. Everything's going off his receiver's hands. And it's just, you know, still 10 minutes to go.
0: Look, have I dropped balls in my career? Yeah, I've dropped a few balls in my career. But I promise to God, I ain't never dropped two in a game. Never. Never. Never two in a game.
1: Kraft had two on this drive.
0: This is ridiculous.
1: Golden had another one on this drive. I mean, it's about like this 27-7. I'll give you a quick update on the end game. 16.5, the Falcons are laying it. Remember, they closed 4.5 dog, and now they're 16.5 fave. 41.5 on the total as it's 3rd and 10 for Green Bay. And I mean, they're just, you know, they pick up 8, so they're going to go for it on 4th and 2. But it's all, you know, it's all window dressing at this point.
0: Yeah, it's window dressing. It's sad. That's all I can tell you.
1: Here's one thing I will say about Atlanta. You could start, if I'm Stefanski, I can start selling the team like, we didn't have a quarterback. We now have one. We're 1-0. Those two games didn't matter. You know what I'm saying?
0: Like, yeah, you could sell them. Look, at the end of the day, they got their starting quarterback back. He's the starting quarterback, but he's coming off an injury. He was always going to be the starting quarterback. Tua was never going to beat him out if he was healthy. They wouldn't have never even signed Tua if he was healthy. But they needed an insurance policy, and they made a decision to get an insurance policy. 4th and 7 for the Green Bay Packers with about 9 minutes to go in the game. It's a toaster. They pick up the first down.
1: They picked up the first, but, I mean, and you know what? Tua kind of, I mean, he's injured, I guess, but get rid of Tua. That's why I guess they need a backup. But
0: yeah, you gotta have a backup because Cooper Rush is not a backup. He's a toaster.
1: No, I. 8 plays 58 on this drive. So Green Bay, I guess, save and face a little bit down into the red zone here on the 18 of Atlanta.
0: I don't want them to score at this point though, because I want to help the individuals that took the under. I don't need them. I don't want them to score because I'm toast. I'm done. My ticket's shot. But I don't want them, for those that are out there that took Atlanta and took the under as well, I want Green Bay to lose right now. I don't want them to score a touchdown because it's going to kill the under.
1: Yeah. You like the under?
0: Yeah, I'm toast. I'm a team player, so to speak, Patrick. I'm already done. I'm shot. As they say, you can throw me back to the fishes. I'm already toast. You can throw me back in the ocean.
1: But you're a good guy. Oh my gosh. Matthew Golden touchdown. So all of a sudden, they're now down. It's going to be 27-14. They're down 13 points with 8:18 to go.
0: Nah, they're not going to come back. And I'm toast anyway because I took the under. So if they came back, it don't matter anyway. I'm still toast. I'm now rooting for those that are out there that had an opportunity and a chance to get some money. Why are you laughing?
1: Because I've been in your shoes so many times. I know exactly what you're talking about.
0: And if I could just go ham on the cursing, I would.
1: I know you would. That extra point is good. 27-14. So we all of a sudden have a 13-point game with 8:18 to go. But like Keyshawn said, it's Matthew Golden actually made a beautiful catch on that behind him. That's the one. Jordan Love was not on target there, and Golden reached behind him and caught that ball.
0: Yeah.
1: But does LP have the under? Is that what you?
0: Yeah, LP has the under, and many other people have the under. So
1: I hear you.
0: You know, I want everybody to cash in. They're supposed to cash in on the under. You know, I don't want them to. I don't. need them scoring anymore, Patrick.
1: It's not me, brother.
0: Either team. Let the clock run. Let's just go. Because what is it, 41
1: well, you
0: now?
1: Are going.
0: What is it, 41?
1: You're going to Barry's.
0: Is it 41? Is that my math is right, correct?
1: In game 47 and a half.
0: No, but I'm saying the total right now is 41.
1: Yeah, 41.
0: Yeah, so, yeah. We don't need them scoring no more points. None at all. For those that took it early, as well as the end game, we don't need them scoring any more points. Just done. Couple punts, kill out, six tight diamond, kill the clock.
1: Hey, Banana, your boy Gruden. Hey, quickly, don't forget. You're out on Gruden?
0: That's a conversation for off air.
1: Off the air. Once he went to Barstool, it kind of got weird, man. Don't go anywhere.
0: It was always weird.
1: It was always weird.
0: But you just didn't know.
1: Hey, just check out his emails.
0: Like I said, you just didn't know.
1: But I bet you did. The big guy's got Big Al McMorty, legendary handicapper, coming up next on Cashing Out. Tomorrow you got Veasan by the book, 7 a.m. East. Got Gil and Kelly with the numbers game. And Keyshawn's going to stick around. Keyshawn decided tomorrow, he called Wifey during the break, and he said, I'm just staying here until next Thursday in Vegas.
0: Not a chance.
1: So
0: if I stayed here till next Thursday in Vegas, I'd be stuck in my room and people would be looking for me. Because based on the way the night went, it would be a different party.
1: It wouldn't be a party at all.
0: Yeah.
1: All right, Key. Hey, at least we got an exciting game next week. Cleveland and Pittsburgh.
0: Oh, God.
1: Fire up.
0: That's always a chance to bet. That's one of those sleeping emojis.
1: That's why sports betting makes everything better. Cleveland and Pittsburgh, all of a sudden, becomes exciting.
0: I should have just took my money and threw it in the fireplace.
1: He's more mad about losing this little pittance than he was. He almost won like $6,000 on an eight-teamer last week. I called him. He didn't even care. He's a competitor.
0: Because it's ridiculous that they could go and lay an egg. Can't wait to see you next week,
1: Patrick.
0: Had a great time.
1: See you next week.
0: Yes.
1: You and LP go to Barry's there at Circa. We'll see you next week here on Thursday Night
0: Shelf
1: Podcast.
0: Top Shelf Iced Tea Long Island
1: Country. Hey.
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17: In March of 2005, financier Jeffrey Epstein is at a charity benefit in New York City. Wall Street titans are in attendance. Rod Stewart is booked to perform. In a photo taken that night, Epstein has his arm around a woman, pulling her head toward his so that his smirking lips graze her temple. Epstein is tan and relaxed, and he looks like he doesn't have a care in the world. On that same day, 1,200 miles south, a 14-year-old girl in Palm Beach, Florida, gives a statement to the police that will launch an investigation. But maybe Epstein is right not to be worried.
18: Nobody cared what these women had to say. Their insights were ignored as the feds and then the state made this case go away.
19: Mr. Epstein should have been looking at a potential sentence of 360 years at a minimum. But that's not what happened, because there was a power dynamic here, wasn't there?
17: The recent charges against Jeffrey Epstein have brought down a cabinet member and tarnished the reputations of billionaires and elite universities.
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0: is the Ryan Day Show, presented by Roosters, a fun casual joint, and brought to you statewide by Encova Insurance and by the American Dairy Association Mideast on the Ohio State Sports Network, presented by the Ohio State Wexner Medical Center, the team physicians for Ohio State Athletics. Now, along with head coach Ryan Day and former OSU All-American Jim Lachey, here's the voice of the Buckeyes, Paul Keels.
1: Well, thanks for joining us each week for the weekly show with Ohio State head coach Ryan Day as the Buckeyes get ready to start Big Ten play on Saturday. Hosting the Fighting Illini of Illinois, coach, thanks as always. I know getting a lot of people in last Saturday was a good thing to be able to evaluate folks under live fire.
2: Yeah, that was the benefit of the second half, getting guys in the game and getting them graded and identify the guys that that played well and then, give them some feedback. But I had a good spirited week of practice and looking forward to this one.
3: You guys are the 11th youngest team in college football right now. Average age 19.95. So it's important. You had 27 freshmen that got a chance to play last week to give those guys some of those game reps as conference play starts.
2: Yeah. I didn't know that number right there. So.
3: Yeah.
2: Yeah. I think that's exactly right. You got to get these guys going. And when you have young guys in there for the first time, they're learning, And then eventually as they play more, they begin to remember. And that's what it's all about. So the more we can get these guys in the game, get them the reps, play through some of those mistakes early on, especially get their feet wet a little bit, and then go from there. So it's going to be a long season. We're going to need a lot of these guys to play, but I do think we're starting to identify the guys that we can build all three phases around.
1: Safe to say that when you have three games, that gives you more evaluation material, especially in different scenarios.
2: Yep. On to conference play now, though, and this is going to be a great 9-game run for us. And I'm glad that we had the Texas game in between. Obviously not excited about the result, but glad that we had that to have a reference point of things that we needed to get addressed going into this one.
3: Jeremiah Smith basically played 8 quarters of football so far this year, and he's got 21 receptions, 400 yards, multiple TDs. He's fresh, right? He should be fresh with that, not having to play that much. But it's time for all these guys that have played now to turn it on. And I think they understand what it's all about because they've been through it before.
2: Yeah, and to play a full game and finish the game. But, yeah, he's another opportunity last week. We could have probably played him in the second half there for a drive or two. But, he understood what was going on. He knows there's a long conference run coming ahead of us. So he was good. But we also want to get some of those other guys going, get them involved with the offense, and some of those guys, did step up. It was good to see Chris get that ball and turn it into a touchdown. I think that built his confidence. Got the Brandon going a little bit early on, which was important. So, we're going to need all of them. And again, when you look at what Jeremiah's done, he garners a lot of attention. So. What does that mean? He makes everybody on the field better, but those guys have to make the plays, when they have their opportunity. And so whether it's third down, red zone, or just first and second down, there will be plenty of opportunity, and we need those guys to step up.
1: Is his work example something that rubs off on others?
2: Yeah, he sets a great example. It's pretty well documented just about how he goes about his business. So, there's no – when you're a coach and you just say, well, what do you want it to look like? You just point at number 4, then it certainly gives a lot of credibility to that.
3: You got 2 freshman wide receivers that have seen some playing time. Chris Henry Jr., 2 catches, 2 touchdowns. That's a pretty good way to start your career. And then Brock Boyd is also a guy that, showed up last week and had 4 catches in that game. Talk about looking for a mentor. They got one, like you said, in that room. But what do you expect to see out of those 2 young guys as the season goes?
2: Yeah, we see them playing a lot of football. They're going to be major contributors, and we need them to not play like freshmen, to really step up because they're going to have – opportunity, as you know. I think first off with Chris, he's somebody who has, the size that looks like Jeremiah. So the catch radius is pretty significant. Having that play last week, I think built his confidence. So we need him to step up in this conference game now and make some catches for us. And then Brock is really somebody who, from the jump came in with, a pretty extensive, football IQ and really knows how to run routes and, understands the offense, tries to understand it at a pretty high level, has really good short area quickness. Those guys have those talents, and they've put themselves in a situation, for the first half of the year, jumping right into conference play to be ready to be contributors, which we haven't had a ton of those, We've had guys that have played as freshmen, but not this early. So, you know, credit to those guys for the work they put in. But now they got to go put it on the field because now we need them to step up as young guys.
1: Is that size of Chris Henry what makes him a potential asset on your special teams, especially the punt block?
2: Yeah. He's that's one of the first ways you got to get on the field. You got to show that you can do it on special teams, and so he's had some good reps there. They haven't all been great, but there's been some good ones on there. And we have to. It's all about building trust, and so he's done a good job in some of the hold up opportunities, and his length, allows you to get hands on people, and then he can be more of a weapon, certainly going after some punts.
3: I think when defenses would look at if you had Jeremiah on one side and Chris Henry at 6'5", 215 on the other side. That can be something that concerns you a little bit because both of them are big dudes, and generally you don't see that out there. Have you seen defenses, and I know that they haven't played a lot together, but would react that way?
2: Well, when you look at those guys, they just physically, they're, you recognize it. It's how big and strong they are. So that matters for a lot of different reasons. It matters in a run game. It matters run after the catch. It matters when you're, bodying somebody up in a one-on-one situation. So there's no question that when you have that type of size on both sides of the field, it can make a difference. So that's the challenge for Chris. Come on, let's really step up and make this an opportunity early on for somebody that we can count on in these big spots.
1: Is that also where other receivers of other dimensions can kind of play a complementary role?
2: Yeah. You've heard people talk about creating it like a basketball team where you have a bunch of different body types, and we do. Typically, some of the guys that are built lower to the ground are a little bit better in the short areas. They can change direction quickly and operate in those spaces. And then you have kind of the straight line fast guys that can pull the top off of the coverage. So we try to put those guys in situations to utilize their strengths and then build the packages from there.
3: Brandon Ennis played several years here for Ohio State, captain, blocko guy, and made a big play there at the end of the half. And half surprised there wasn't a penalty for him taking off the helmet there. Do you address things like that with players after halftime? I know it is halftime, but you still got to kick the extra point.
2: Yeah, that's it. And so much of it is just keeping your emotions in check. It was a huge play. It was a great play. But our ability to keep our emotions in check is really important. And then that's in any situation. We always say, play with emotion, don't let emotion play with you. And that's a challenge for all players. And so, certainly, as a captain, he's got to be someone that sets the example for the younger guys.
1: If you have a question for Coach Day, you can submit it to our coaches show at OhioStateBuckeyes.com and click on Ryan Day Show inbox or via X at OSU Coach. Saturday, Ohio State hosts Illinois. 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
1: 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Coach, we were talking so much about the wide receiver group and everything they do. Just even 3 weeks into the season, if you would talk about how their work combined with going up against the secondary and the secondary's work combined against going them, how that's helped sharpen each group.
2: Yeah, no, it's very competitive. A couple really competitive days of practice this week going against each other. Not just, you know, the skill guys, but also up front. And it just gives you confidence when you look across the ball and you see somebody like a Devin Sanchez or, you know, Jeremiah Smith, or, you know, you're going up against Kenyatta Jackson, or, you know, you're rushing, you know, against Luke Montgomery, you know. And so when you go up against your competition, you know, you say to yourself, well, I feel if I can win against, you know, that guy across the ball from me, then I should have confidence going into this game, knowing that as long as I trust my technique and I do my preparation, then I'm going to be in a good place. But that's really what it comes down to. You know, we have to prepare better than our opponents. And what comes with that? Well, a lot. I mean, you got to get your body ready. You got to do your preparation in terms of film work. You got to do a good job in the meetings and the walkthrough in practice. And then, you know, your mindset going into the game. And that preparation allows us to go play at a high level on Saturday. And that's what everybody's focus has to be. And then you have to continually do it week after week after week. And so, I mean, that's the process that we're working on right now to make sure that we're the best in the country in all three phases. And so if that's what we say we're going to be, then we have to be that way. So that's the challenge for everybody in the building.
3: Seems like Tim Walton's gotten Devin Sanchez the ability to take his game to another level. I mean, he's playing some of his best football right now. And, you know, it seems like they're, you know, attacking wherever he's not. They're going to the other side. And you know, have you seen that in practice, him, you know, playing at another level?
2: Well, you see the ability there. But the question is going to be, as time goes on, is he the guy that we can count on throughout the whole season? And I think we all believe he can be. It's just a matter of him doing it. We know what we see in practice. He's, you know, doing a good job against the receivers that we have. But you know, now you got to go do it. You got to put it on the field based on the packages that we're putting in there. So he has the right mindset. He has a huge want to. You know, cares a lot about, you know, his teammates, cares a lot about Ohio State. So now that we're getting into conference play, you know, I think he really wants to put some of these games and stack some of these games and be that guy that we're counting on.
1: You know, you talk so much about environment. He was one of those guys that as a high schooler came in and was part of your group on the run to the national championship that was there traveling on those people. How helpful is that in putting that brick into the foundation?
2: Well, not only that, his family and he were a big part of the recruiting process. I mean, he jumped in early, and as you can imagine, you know, people continue to recruit him, but never flinched, not once. Helped us recruit other guys in the class. His parents were unbelievable in terms of helping us, you know, just build that camaraderie around the class and in recruiting. So he's already made an impact because of that, and he's taken ownership, which is tremendous. And so now to see him getting on the field, you know, and starting to make an impact is great. And you know, you start to build, like you said, bricks in your foundation. You know, Devin Sanchez is certainly one of those.
3: You know, you've played a lot of guys on defense. Do you anticipate once Big Ten plays this Saturday that some of that whittles down a little bit where you got to count on, you know, instead of maybe eight defensive linemen, 4 to 6, just to get your best guys out there each and every rep?
2: Yeah, well, I think when you look at the games that we played, you know, two lopsided games, then we had the heat down in Texas, and so we want to rotate guys. So we are going to play depth, but to your point, it probably won't be as much.
1: We'll start with our coaches show inbox question. Cedric in Columbus asking about the anticipation. Is there anticipation of Illinois going more up-tempo offensively like they did in the second half last year?
2: Yeah, I think you always have to be prepared for that. I think based on Coach Bielema and his post-game comments about what he felt like they did in the tempo, we have to be prepared for that. Yeah, so we've worked hard on that, making sure that we're prepared. We're always preparing for that, but we certainly know that they felt like coming out of that game that gave them an advantage. So we have to be ready for those attacks and what comes with them.
3: Number 17, Colin Dixon, our wide receiver out of Talmadge, Ohio, is off to a fast start. He's got seven TDs already here in three games, and for making some big plays, you got to think that that's what he wants to do when he comes back here to Ohio Stadium.
2: Yeah, good player, strong player. Really made a name for himself on special teams, and then is now grown into a really good player in the conference, and sort of a guy that already, like you said, has had a lot of production. So, guy we have to know who's when he's on the field where he is, and do everything we can to slow him down, because I think not only just so far this season but throughout the year he'll be one of the top guys in the conference. So, a good challenge for our secondary.
1: What are you seeing from them defensively?
2: So this is a defense that does a lot of blitzing, moving every snap. They'll play multiple fronts, twist, shake, blitz, multiple defenses. So we have to, really do a good job in our communication and recognizing who's coming. And then, but you have to be on the attack, though. You can't, when someone's, doing that to you, your intuition is all of a sudden, start to almost play defense on it. You can't do that. You gotta go attack these guys. So we all gotta have everybody on the same page, especially up front. That's where, we're in the run game or in protection. We all gotta get everybody on the same page, and then we gotta go attack downhill.
3: Some styles when offensively when you play against the defense, it likes to pre-step moving around. You got to change that launching point for the quarterback, keep him moving around and kind of keep them off guard, because you got to play that. How do you sense that, that type of game plan would work against this defense?
2: Yeah, it's always good to change up. You have five-man protection, you have six-man protection, you have seven-man protection. And then you have things that are out of the pocket, whether it's keepers or boots, sprint-out passes. So having a mixture of all those is good because, when they, like anything else, when they know exactly where you're going to be or what you're doing, then it's advantage for the defense. So we have to mix it up, but also make sure we're doing what we know best.
1: We were talking earlier about the wide receivers and all the potential threats there. Just to ask you about Julian Sand and the way he has progressed in continuing to look for more than just Jeremiah Smith.
2: Yeah, I thought the ball moved around better in the game this past week, and there was things coming out of the game that I thought we got better at, and other things that we had to continue to get better at. Multiple guys are going to have to touch the ball in this game and take care of the ball when they catch it and then have an opportunity to make yards after the catch.
3: How much do you stress your quarterbacks? I know it's fourth down and you want to make a play, but, it looked like he had a little bit of a scramble lane inside there to run. I mean, it's hard when you try to commit to that, and then, you don't want to just be out there playing reckless, So it's kind of a fine line that you're judging there. But how do you coach up those quarterbacks?
2: Compete. I can't tell you exactly how it's all going to shake out, man. But at the end of the day, we just got to compete, And I think Julian would tell you the same thing. So, but that's it. That's the coaching point. And when those opportunities arise, man, we got to go. We got to find a way to get that first down, get the ball in the end zone, and that's it. If that means with your arm, move on through the progressions. That means that's that is. If not, then we got to make some plays with our feet, whether it's escape hatch up the middle, escaping or extending from the outside, that's part of it. So everybody's different, but at the end of the day, we all have to compete and figure out ways to get first downs.
1: On the subject of quarterback, Matt in Sandusky asking about Luke Fahey's play Saturday and how you've seen him grow into his role.
2: Yeah, he's a smart guy. He's a competitive guy. He's an edgy guy. He learns quickly. He eats up all the work. Loves to be out there. Never feels like anything's too big for him. He kind of walked in here, and the first day he felt like he should be taking snaps with the first group. That's just how he's wired. And good to see him keep his eyes downfield on a couple of those plays and make some plays downfield. So, you know, some good things there.
3: Chester Martin has been doing a lot of scout team quarterback, and, you know, he's kind of found his role there. And, you know, everybody, when you're a senior, they don't want to be doing scout team, but he seemed to accept it and gives that defense good work.
2: Man, and he's a good athlete, too.
3: Yeah.
2: You know, it's one of those guys I wish we had a little more time with, but, yeah, I mean, you have to embrace your role, and you may not always like your role, but when you're there, like, you know, you got to go do whatever you can and then maybe catch somebody's eye. Like, hey, maybe there's some things we can do with this guy, you know, in a package down the road. And I would say because of the way he's embraced that role, the conversation has come up. So if he continues to go down that, I mean, he's going to almost force us to look into some of those things.
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1: 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Ohio State at home with Illinois this weekend to open Big Ten play. And, you know, Coach, so much has changed the college football and college athletics for that matter. And with the playoff, it's what it is. But, you know, with the start of Big Ten play, is there a little bit of a different popping everybody's step around here when league play starts?
2: Yeah, I mean, we want to be consistent, but there's no question when conference play starts, we recognize what's at stake. You know, one of our goals is to win the conference, right? And you know, when you do that, you know, you give yourself a chance to go play in the CFP. So, you know, all that matters. And so, yeah, for sure. And the thing that I try to explain to the guys is, you know, the way that these rosters are put together nowadays, everybody's got good enough players. So, like, this team's no different. They have really good players and good coaches. So, like, we got to bring it every single week. And so that's what's going on in the Big Ten right now, and we got to bring it. So, yeah. You know, it's good. It's good to get back into conference play here and get to work.
3: You know, Coach Bielema, when he was at Wisconsin, Arkansas, now Illinois, always kind of a little history of, you know, doing some special stuff on special teams. You know, whether it's a fake punt or, you know, just putting your arms out there and returning a kick, right, and just all those type of things. Whether it's, you know, having a player substitute late, how do you take, you know, when you're going against a coach like that, knowing he's going to throw a lot of stuff at you, you got to be ready for all those special situations.
2: High alert.
3: Yeah.
2: Everyone's got to be on high alert, you know, ready for those types of things. And you know, everybody has a plan at some point to steal a possession, you know, and I'm sure he has a plan going in. So we have to be ready for that. When it comes to the sub thing, you know, that's something that's a little bit of gamesmanship there, but it's something that, hey, it's within the rules that he does and has done. So, you know, we got to get the sub in quickly and just get moving. But, you know, one of the things about that in general, you know, we've done it before too, but every time you do it, you're taking, you know, a 300 pounder and you're running him, you know, 70 yards. So, I mean, that's everybody's decision what they want to do. But for us, we're going to get the subs in and out quick, get them in the huddle and get to work.
3: Last week in a special situation, you scored on, you know, a Hail Mary last second play. And then you watch other games, and you saw the Vanderbilt-North Carolina State game where, you know, they're just trying to kill the clock, right? Special situation, run out of the end zone, get a safety. I know you cover all those different deals, but that wasn't executed quite the way you needed to, and they end up, you know, getting the loss there. But do you use those situations that you see around the country to teach your guys?
2: Yeah, we do. You know, there's so many situations that come up, and so we try to really use Thursday and Friday to really hit on these situations. You know, that play in particular, you know, we'll bring up on Friday with the group that takes a safety and try to explain to them, you know, what happened in that moment. But you're right. I mean, you know, those plays are something that don't come up often, but when they do, man, they're so important. So on Friday, we're really trying to hammer all of those types of situations, end of game, end of half. You know, when is it time we got to get out of bounds? When do we need to get down? Made a field goal, take a safety. So Friday, and we do a little bit of Sunday as well. Try to hammer those, and then, you know, we have a service that we use that will give us updates on all those things that happen on a weekly basis. So we get a write up on that, and then we also get a video that kind of goes through all the unique situations and analyzes all that and the analytics that come with it. So it's good for me and a couple of the coaches to kind of go through and see if there's anything new that came up, or also just go through the situations in our head before the game, whether it's the day before the game, the morning of the game. Hey, if this comes up, you know, what are we thinking, so that we're all on the same page.
1: Well, kind of tied to that, Kim and Bucyrus from our Coaches Show inbox. How often do you practice the Hail Mary play?
2: We practice every Sunday. Every Sunday from different parts of the field. You know, we don't practice it in terms of, you know, going up and competing for the ball. Usually, typically we'll say offense will win or defense will win so that we can practice boxing out on defense. We can practice making the play and actually catching it on offense, but we move it around different parts of the field. You know, let's just say it's the last play from the 25. That's what that is on Sunday. The next Sunday we'll move it to the 45. You know, or you know, what, maybe it's on the 8 that week. You know, and so we just try to change that up because we know on last plays we have a certain mindset that we want to get done.
1: From the defensive side, is the coaching point knock it down?
2: So it depends on who you are. You know, there's a lot of times we're boxing people out to try to, you know, avoid them from jumping. And then, yeah, and when you have an opportunity to knock the ball down, you certainly want to do that.
3: You know, Coach, your running game, there's always, you know, everybody wants to rush for 200 yards every game. You've had two backs that have been pretty effective, Bo Jackson and Jacoby Jackson. Jacoby, I think he's got 3 touchdowns in 3 games, the first running back to do that since Quinshon Judkins. So he's found a way to get in the end zone, but you want to see a little bit more consistency out of those guys as a whole.
2: There's no question. Yeah, I mean, I would say you're about right in how you described it. You know, we've been pretty effective. We want to be extremely effective. And that's not just those guys, it's everybody. So we're working towards that, and that's what we expect. We want to come out of the gate and get downhill and you know, knock people off the ball and get to the second level and we're looking for guys who are running angry.
1: Is it significant to have guys that have different running styles, and do those guys, the three guys we see the most time, have some of that?
2: Yeah. I mean, there's some things in common, but they are a little bit different. But I think all three of them can play on all three downs, which is good. You don't have to sub a guy out. But, you know, again, long season, we're going to need them all.
3: You had the Bison package, and you've used that throughout your tenure here at Ohio State, you know, getting that big tight end there, an extra offensive lineman with an 80s number on there so he can, you know, get up there and block. Did you like what you see down at Jay Cook doing that this past week? I thought it showed some nice things out there.
2: Yeah. Not everything was perfect. And when you're playing on the three surface side, you're the third guy removed from the center, those angles are different. It takes a little getting used to. And, you know, we worked it in practice, and we saw enough good things that we felt like it was worth investing in. And Jake's a good enough athlete that he can move around and do some things too. You know, he's not going to be running routes down the field in terms of, vertical things. But we can even, you know, put him in the flat or do some things too. Like, so he's a decent athlete. So we felt like it was the right thing to do. and so there were some really good – there was a good play there. There was also some things that I think, you know, he'll learn from and grow. But we think it's worth the investment. How much we move it, you know, moving forward is going to be dictated on how effective we are.
1: Does that change some of the responsibilities for tight ends?
2: Yeah, I mean, when you have him in the game now, typically, you know, the other guy is usually an off the ball tight end. We can you know, do some other things too, but typically, yeah, that's what happens when he's in the game.
3: Sometimes teams use a big guy to play fullback, you know, especially in short yardage situations. I mean, sometimes it's a defensive tackle. Do you think Jameer Perez could ever land into that role at 350?
2: I never thought of that. Yeah, I mean, the hole would get pretty clogged up pretty fast with the big fella running through there. But one thing about Jameer is, like you said, I mean, he has the size to really make a difference inside. And, you know, I believe that everything we invest in him, we're going to get back in the end. So it's his job to make sure that, you know, he's doing everything he can to build the trust of the staff so that, you know, he can be getting the reps with those guys up there. And when he has an opportunity to work against Carson and Luke and Gabe and Austin on the scout team, those are valuable reps too. So he's got to look at it that way. But I think we all see the talent. And so, you know, we think he's got a bright future here.
3: I think if I was playing offensive line and I saw him behind me, I'd want to move my guy about 5 yards, right? Just because I know what's coming. I got a semi truck coming right behind me.
2: Yeah, friendly fire coming. You better move your guy, because right, here comes somebody.
1: Yeah, for those who don't know, Jameer Perez was the defensive lineman. He scored on the fumble recovery last week. And you talked, Coach, about how not so much the reaction of the guys on the field when he scored that, but everybody else's reaction, and just reaction to a highlight play is kind of what you look for in a football team.
2: Yeah, and like you said, team, you know, and that's it. And man, it sounds cliche to say about that part of it, but I mean, that's what we're looking to do is everybody playing as a team, celebrating with each other, not a bunch of individuals. I know I sound like a broken record, but it's really, really important. So anytime we can find ways to celebrate with our teammates and celebrate somebody else's successes, you know, we make sure we do that.
3: Coach, a lot of talk this week about third downs, 0 for 3 in the first half, 1 for 5 in the second half. But you got to play ahead of the chains too. You know, it's not just third down. It's, you know, what you're doing on first down, what you're doing on second down. People don't talk about second down much. It's always first and third and fourth. But second down's important too, to get ahead of the chains, to make those things doable.
2: That's it. And you know, when you're in short yardage situations, we expect to pick that up. And we got to be around 80 to 90% when you're in short yardage. Because once you find yourself in third and long and extra long, now you're talking about, you know, 15 to 20%. So, but we actually have to convert when we find ourselves into those situations. So first down efficiency is critical. And so that's something that we look at in terms of our situations, 4 yards. If we gain 4 yards on offense or stop them for three or less on defense, and we feel like we've won first down. And then at the end of the game, we go through and add up all those first down efficiencies and then try to figure out in the game who won first down. So that's on Tuesday. We talk about first down, the rushing yards, turnovers, and then explosive plays. And so if we can keep winning all these situations, then at the end of the game, it gives our best chance to win. And certainly first down affects everything else.
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1: 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AEP Energy, the official electricity and natural gas sponsor of Ohio State Athletics. One of the articles this week did confirm that Jameer Perez is the heaviest player to ever score a touchdown.
2: Is that confirmed? Okay.
1: Yes, it was confirmed in one of the articles.
2: All right, put it in the books.
1: When Saturday's game comes up, and this is going to be kind of a different twist, but James Laurinaitis is going to be the victory bell ringer. First time that an active coach has served in that role in the year plus that it's been going on. But if you would just talk about that honor and how James has grown as a coach here at Ohio State.
2: Yeah, he's gonna have to hustle, get back on the field
1: for real.
2: Kickoff. Yeah,
1: for
2: gotta,
1: real,
2: win a game. But no, we thought it was an unbelievable opportunity to recognize, you know, what he's done and being inducted in the College Football Hall of Fame. Man, you know, not too many people have had that honor, and so you know, he's a great Buckeye and he loves this place, and I think, you know, when you look at like how he was as a football player, he had a lot of talent, but you know, he saw the game like a coach. You know, that's why he survived so long in the NFL too, is just diagnosed plays and found edges, and that's why he's become a really good coach. And so it's been great to watch him, you know, transform from a player to a coach, because it is different. But yeah, you know, and I think the thing for James, which, you know, he shared with me, is just how much he likes, you know, pouring back into the players. And because, you know, a lot of guys, when they get done playing, it's like, you know what, I think I've had enough of this. You know, I'm just going to try to do something else. But not him. He loves the game.
3: You know, I remember, you know, James's whole career, Paul and I got to witness it. And his really first playing time came against a team up north when Bobby Carpenter broke his ankle. And Bobby hopped off the field. And, you know, you're thinking, okay, you know, what's this kid have? And we're like, hey, he's going to be all right after watching a few series. And then, You know, fast forward to the next couple of years, you know, four games in a row with an interception. I mean, he just stood out and made plays after plays after play, you know, week in and week out. And, you know, of course, he had good coaching, too. But still, he was a guy that just understood the game and knew what he did and poured a lot back into it. And now, as you said, he retired. He's come back here, and he's really done a lot, you know, for the All-American, you know, hallway that they have here at Ohio State. I know he's put his own money into jazzing that thing up, and that looks really good right now.

0: down, that matters. So he's done some good things for us already, you know, and we need him to be consistent with that. You know, that's an important part of the game, as you know. But when you have a strong enough leg to just say, hey, we're going to kick out of the back of the end zone and just eliminate one part of their special teams, that's a good option to have as well.
1: This is the first game that the Big Ten has required availability reports to come out on Wednesday, Thursday, Friday, and then game. We used to just do it, you know, Saturday morning, a couple hours beforehand. Do you look at the other teams, you know, guys that they have on that report, or do you have somebody that kind of studies that and just says, hey, this guy, you know, but you don't know what they have. So, you know, some people you see they got 15, 20 guys on, and the other people have, you know, five or six. Yeah, how do you look at those things?
0: I mean, you look at everything. And the way that we look at it is, you know, just have to do the best you can to be as transparent as possible and as honest as possible. They put this in place, so, you know, we have to do it. Is it a little bit of a hassle? Yeah, it is, but okay, it's there. So, yeah, we'll look at what's out there so that we can plan appropriately. But, you know, what's on there, you know, now is going to be different than probably what's on there for game day. But we'll kind of operate, unless, you know, someone's out, we'll operate like everybody's going to play, and then we'll adjust from there.
2: Sounds good. Coach, thanks as always. All the best come Saturday
0: right,
2: with
0: guys,
2: Illinois. Saturday is the annual Buckeyes for a Cancer-Free World Game presented by the James. 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Coming up, we'll talk with defensive lineman Edric Houston when we continue with our weekly show presented by Roosters on the Ohio State Sports Network from Learfield.
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2: 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Welcome back to our show this week. We get a chance to talk with defensive lineman Edric Houston. Thanks for coming out. It had to be a thrill for you guys to keep Kent State off the board as far as touchdowns last week.
3: Yes, sir. It felt good. You know, it's always good to do what we tried to execute in practice and put it on display on Saturdays.
4: You know, they've been rotating a lot of guys on the defensive line. Do you ever get tired running on and off the field, you know, especially when it's not at midfield, you know, where you got to go down near the goal line? I mean, does that become a hassle every once in a while?
3: Not really, because here our coaches make us practice that in practice. So we're kind of used to standing on the sideline, being ready to run in, or being on the field and being ready to run out. So I say our coaches do a good job of preparing us for Saturday so we know what's going to happen.
2: Edric, with the depth you guys have in your position group, have you seen over your time here that late in a game you found yourself as fresh as you need to be?
3: Oh, definitely. You know, each year, starting off when I first got here with Ty Hamilton, which were some great D tackles. Then last year with Tywan Malone, K-Mac. It's always good to have those guys. Like, when I come off the field, I know some great powers coming behind me.
4: How excited were your group when Jameer Perez, you know, got that touchdown? It looked like on the sideline everybody was jacked up, but, you know, to see the young fella go out there and make a play and show some excitement.
3: Oh, yeah, it was great to see it. Like Coach Day said, terrible ball security because that gets knocked out. That's bad. And then the dance net in the end, you got to cut it out.
2: Yeah, really. That's got to be a defensive lineman's dream to see that ball and be able to pick it up and run in the end zone like that.
3: Oh, yeah. The funny thing is, last year, K-Mac had that same opportunity, and he fell right over the ball.
4: Now, it's something you don't work. Do you work that in practice at all, scoop and score?
3: Oh, yeah. We work that all the time. We could work on, like, city-country kind of to know when to pick up the ball and when to dive on it. So it's called the Tave drill, Coach Tave drill. So, yeah.
2: Taver Johnson?
3: Yes, sir.
2: Oh, okay. All right. Not everybody can do it like Jack Sawyer did, can they?
3: Oh, no. It doesn't get no better than that.
4: How's it like working with Coach Johnson? You know, I mean, he's been around coaching football for a while. He does such a great job developing players. I mean, it must be fun just to be in those meetings and be around him all the time that you have.
3: Yeah, he's been coaching for a minute, and he's produced some great players like Nick Bosa, Joey Bosa, Jack Sawyer, JT, a bunch of them that he's produced. And it's great to be in there with that much knowledge, so you know what you need to do to get to the next stage of your career, which is the NFL. And he's shown that he can get players there year in, year out, and he can bring players from high school all the way up and develop them into what they can be today.
2: Edric, you guys already had one big game with Texas, but what's it like now knowing a conference play is starting?
3: Oh, it's exciting. You know, Texas was hard, but we're on to the next week. We kind of have this thing here. Once we cross the red line on Sunday after practice, we're on to the next opponent. So it's great to be here. Illinois is a great team, got great coaches, great players. But it's always good to be in Big Ten and playing for a chance to play in the Big Ten championship.
4: Now, you get a chance, obviously, to work against the offensive line a lot. Do you ever just, like, are you guys buddies off the field, or is it still kind of like, you know, we fight you guys for 5 days a week? It's hard to – I know on Saturdays you all come together, but then it's like, man, I got to battle this guy again.
3: Yeah, no, it's good. We're buddies on and off the field. Like, even when we're competing, we know it's all our love, and it's like – once you come to Ohio State, it's best on best each day. So we know what it's going to be each time we put on the helmet. And we love each other dear. And it's just great to keep going out there with them.
2: Edric, now that you've been here multiple years, what's it been like to get the new guys ingrained into what's going on here that have come in your group?
3: It was good. James Smith and John Walker were the ones that came in. And they were like, they were sitting back trying to see how our culture was here. Because it's a lot different from coming from UCF or Alabama, which are great programs. But still when you come here, it's a little different. They set back to see how we do things here, and then they kind of ease their way up, and then now they're becoming leaders of the team. So it's kind of great to see where they started and where they are now, and they're great players on the field as well.
4: Playing a lot of linebackers behind that defensive line, does it matter to you who's back there, or do you feel like you work with one guy a little bit better?
3: I feel like it don't matter who's back there, because I know I got great linebackers. Regardless of who's in the game, they're going to do their job, and they've proven that in practice, fall camp, and I trust whoever's behind me, because I know they're going to do the job just like anyone would.
2: Shane Edrick for the guys in the secondary, the way they're covering the receivers, allowing you guys to try and get home.
3: Mm-hmm. Yeah, like we always say in our room, coverage and rush working together. So if we got good rush, the coverage won't have to be there that long. So we don't always try to blame it on, oh, it's the D-line's fault or it's the DB's fault. It's all one, coverage and rush working together.
4: What have you learned from John Walker and James Smith since they've come into this program, and what have you had to teach those guys about Ohio State?
3: I would say they have more experience than me because they are on their fourth year now. They were able to teach me a bunch of stuff that I wasn't seeing at first, but now I am. And I kind of had to teach them because they were asking me questions about like how we do it here, like with Coach Jay and all this. And I just taught them the way that we do it here, and they just were taking it all in, and it was great.
2: Speaking of Coach Larry Johnson, what's his influence been on you?
3: Oh, that's like granddad. That's our acting Coach Jay. You can go to him if you need help in football or like what's going on, or you can go to him if you got something going on outside of football. It's just great to talk to Coach Jay.
2: Edrick Houston, thanks for coming on with us. We appreciate it. All
3: yes,
2: the best
3: sir.
2: Saturday.
3: Good job.
2: Ohio State Saturday hosts Illinois. We'll be on the air with the AEP Energy Buckeye pregame show beginning at 10:30 a.m. The Ryan Day Show, presented by Roosters, has been brought to you statewide by Incova Insurance and by the American Dairy Association Mideast. For Skip Mossick, Ryan Baker, for Jim Lachey and Coach Ryan Day, as well as Edrick Houston, this is Paul Keels. 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
16: Thursday Night Football saw the Falcons cruise past the Packers 35-14 after a rough start that began with an interception by Michael Penix Jr. But Penix, in his first game back, ended 18 of 25 for 256 yards, one touchdown, and one interception, while Bijan Robinson had 29 carries, 194 yards, and two touchdowns. Green Bay as a team had a total of 17 rushing yards. Jordan Love ended 28 of 53, 312 yards, two touchdowns, and one interception that came in the final drive of the game. Other news out of the NFL, Rams wide receiver Puka Nacua missed practice for a fourth straight day with a hip and groin injury. In baseball, the Reds defeated the Braves 7-6, so the Brewers and the Dodgers have secured their spots in the NLDS. Milwaukee also reached 100 wins after defeating the Phillies 5-1. Cubs, White Sox also clinch playoff spots. I'm Ansi Bolaños.
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17: 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The crown is yours. All Falcons tonight over the Packers, 35-14. Packers are bad, we told you, but they're really, really, really bad. We'll have more on them in a few minutes.
35: But how did you describe the Yankees' day?
17: Oh, the no good, terrible, horrible, really bad day?
35: Really, really bad
17: this
35: day.
17: This is the no good, terrible, horrible, really bad, even worse day.
35: Yes.
17: For the Packers.
35: Yeah, the opening of a portal to hell is kind of what it looks like right now with the roster that they've assembled.
17: The worst team in the NFL. Worst team in the NFL.
35: Micah Parsons on the sideline. Everybody tapping him going, you good? You good, right?
17: Dude, can you come? We need you like now. We need you to also play offense. A couple of different
35: things. What do you think the letter writing campaign is on behalf of the Packers with Josh Jacobs too? Hey, can we get an idea of whether he's going to be available to us or not?
36: And, Mike wanted out and traded him to the Packers. Look at the lack of hope he's got there and not here with us. How about that? I made a great trade, didn't I? Didn't Steven put out the press release reminding everybody that the Packers lost again, that the only team they can beat without him is the Jets, which doesn't even count. And make sure you put me laughing on there, too. Maybe one of them Harry Potter things where it looks like I'm alive in the window or something, and I'm laughing at the Packers.
35: And now you've got a mid-year carnival as Jerry and the Cowboys head to Rio.
17: Oh, boy, I'll tell you, that's going to be a fun game.
35: As they go to Brazil and whatever the field looks like. Yeah. But we get that, and they've got much more hope than the Packers at this point.
0: So we'll have more of the Packers coming up in a few minutes because really it's just, I don't know if people understand just how bad things are for them. But the hero of the night tonight, who also turns out to be the hero of the night in just about every single game he plays, tonight, 29 carries, 194 yards, 2 touchdowns. This is another night for Bijan Robinson.
1: Here's Penix handing to Robinson, left side. Bijan, touchdown Atlanta. Bijan Robinson on the board with his first rushing score of the year. And with 92 seconds to go first quarter, the game is tied. Corey Levin throws the block, and Bijan Robinson scores standing in the south end zone at Lambeau Field. My gosh, 62 engaged and detonated, Arch, at the point of attack. And Robinson scores standing, and with 3:33 to play in the ballgame, the Falcons have gotten a second rushing score tonight from Bijan Robinson to make it 33-14.
0: Falcons Radio Network on the call. So Bijan Robinson tonight, 194 on the ground, also a couple of catches for 19 yards. Look, to talk about him being the best running back in the NFL, I think that's something everybody knows. A couple of big things from him, though, that to take away from this game going forward, right? Some things you can take. And it's fine. When you see the show up everywhere tomorrow, you know it was here. Who does he kind of start to remind me of a little bit? His size, his power, and the ease with which he is able to cut grace that he has, I would say. That combination of size, power, and grace. I've not seen a guy run quite like Robinson can. When you see times where he stops on a dime and you think he's got to gain a little bit of momentum, but no, he hits that cutback and he's going just as fast. He runs away from linebackers and away from DBs. If Eric Dickerson came to the NFL now and was playing, he'd be Bijan Robinson.
35: Friend of the show, Eric
0: Dickerson. He'd be Bijan Robinson. Because that's the same way Eric Dickerson. As big as he was, the size, the speed, the grace, how quickly he was able to accelerate when he would get in a hole or he wanted to cut back, he'd be able to do it right away on a dime. And everybody's still going one way, and he's very quickly going the other. Like that ability that he has, that's something you can't teach. You can't say, hey, this is something you have innately as an athlete and as a running back, and Bijan Robinson has it. Look at all his big runs are always, it's not like where, hey, he gets through the line of scrimmage, he makes a little bit of a move, a wiggle, he carries a guy, gets an extra couple of yards. No, this is where you'll see him get to the line, you know, pick his time, be paid, his patience as well that he has, picking the hole, where to cut back, and being able to just run away from people. Like a handoff, an off-tackle handoff where it looks like he stopped can turn into a 60-yard play. And nobody can do that because of how fast he is, his acceleration. I mean, he reminds me, if Eric Dickerson came to the end, go watch videos of Eric Dickerson, you know, running the football, you'd see a lot of similarities between the two of them.
35: Yeah, I mean, you've got the height differential, obviously Dickerson with a few inches in that regard, but it's about the same weight. Lean, long, and able to cut. And, you know, we talked about Eric Dickerson a lot through the years. I mean, one of the great interviews when we were first just getting going. But when we think about the history of the running back position, you generally have the speed guys, the power guys, and then we find some hybrids mixed in there, right? Guys that weren't necessarily buoyed by massive offensive lines. It's no slight to Emmitt Smith, but a lot of what he was able to do, there's always the, hey, if Barry Sanders had been able to run behind that Cowboys offensive line, .. But you go back to Dickerson's explosiveness, power, and once he found his way to the outside, right, a lot of in between the tackles, and then you see that burst as he gets to that second level and turns it up towards the sideline. We got to see Bijan Robinson do that a couple of times today en route to that 194. But, yeah, I like the comparison because it also gets me to start singing Ram It.
0: Except, well, without the goggles, without the, you know.
35: Look, there's other things, certainly. But I'm looking at it, and look, the fact that we're celebrating the running back position again in 2026, so we start going through and watching old tape and trying to do those comps, because for the last 15 years, I think I've heard 9,000 comps between quarterbacks, between any running backs. So, I mean, this is good.
0: Yeah, I mean, look, it's hard to see that because everybody, he's a guy, look, and he can catch the ball. He's almost like a Dickerson 2.0 and even better simply because of the ability he has to catch the football out of the backfield. Now, granted, when Dickerson played, you didn't get a lot of guys catching the ball back.
35: I mean, you had Roger Craig.
0: You had
35: third
0: down back who would come in that would catch the ball back. And if he had 30 catches in a year, he'd say, oh, that's a lot. You know, a couple of years, well, 30 catches out of the backfield, right?
35: Right, because I made the joke about how many points the Packers gave up today going back to 71. You go back when your leading receivers had 35 catches in a year. So, you know, the difference in the game. But like Roger Craig, who just got into the Hall of Fame, I mean, he kind of broke that mold, and we've seen more of the hybrid guy through the years. And certainly the last couple of years, guys getting up to that 80 to 100 catch range. But yeah, the specialization back in the day, add some fullback dives that took away touchdowns.
0: Oh, yeah.
35: Right? I mean, it's just a much different game. But watching the power, and I like the fact that you got good old number 62 getting some run there as well. Corey Levin on that offensive line. You know, tomorrow I'm going to have to watch and listen to sad Wayne Larrabee on the Packers broadcast.
0: Oh, it's going to be sad Wayne Larrabee.
35: Because by the fourth quarter, I mean, like, you're trying to be positive and do some spin.
0: But that's kind of a celebration day in Chicago, right?
35: Oh, absolutely. Like,
0: people are going to, hey, we're going to.
35: On Chicago Sports Radio, there'll be full segments tomorrow.
0: We're going to replace all our afternoon drive shows today with a replay of a Packers game and Wayne Larrabee's call last night.
35: That's what they did in week one when they did the fourth quarter collapse to the Vikings.
0: Just listen.
35: And you listen to him excited as the fourth quarter begins and then absolutely miserable at the end. Yeah, that'll be more of the same for tomorrow in Chicago.
0: But the other thing about Robinson is this, and noticing, and the best way to see this is to see when they show you the different angles of Robinson's big runs. The ones where he breaks it for 50, 60, 30, whatever it is that we talk about a guy that every time he gets the football, he's got potential to go to the house, right? When you think of that, you think of a guy like Jahmyr Gibbs, right? Every time you give it to him, he's got the potential to go to the house because how fast he is, how elusive he is, right? You think Derrick Henry because of how big he is, how fast he is. He's able, you get the ball, he gets a couple of blocks. Good luck. No defensive back is bringing him down, right? You think of guys that have the house gene, right? These guys, every play, go to the house. Robinson's got that in a way I've not seen anybody have this in so long. I mean, maybe I got to go back to a guy with this kind of vision and go back to Barry Sanders, because you see his biggest plays generally aren't where, hey, the offensive line does their job and he makes a couple of guys miss and he's off to the races, right? What great running backs do. But what makes him so good is look at some of the, especially from tonight, where it'll be a sweep right, and he will see something in the block right after he gets the ball where he knows the hole is not going to be there, and I can tell, but what I'm going to do is I'm going to continue to go this way, but I know what's going to happen is the middle linebacker is going to come and fill this lane, and I'm going to stop, cut back where the hole isn't, where nobody is, and I'm gone. And that's what he does better than any. I mean, I don't know.
35: The vision is absurd. Yeah.
0: Anybody, the vision that, I mean, like Barry Sanders, because he had, well, he never, you know, one Pro Bowl offensive lineman, you know, the guys are in the backfield all the time. But the way he would be able to see three and four moves ahead.
35: Sure. That feel it out, wait a step, maybe slow and keep moving and wait for that daylight.
0: Sanders was more like, hey, I see four or five moves ahead where I'm going to go here, this guy's going to dive. Then I go here, this guy's going to dive. I go here, this guy's going to dive. Whereas, and it's like a Tecmo Bowl game where you keep watching the guy dive. But like Robinson is like, I see where this is and I'm patient enough to know and to know how far I can push this before I need to cut back, right? When he sees the hole is there, he's aggressive for it. But it's like almost like he can tell right when the play begins, this is where the play is going to be. And as soon as I get that little bit of daylight, when you don't think there's any daylight, like you could freeze frame so many of his big runs, you would go, how does he get out of this? Right? Like like the old Batman TV show. How does Batman get out of this for the next time? Well, the Joker's got him tied up and there's a drill coming towards his head. How does he get out of this? Right? Catwoman's going to show up and help him. But, like, how's he going to get out of this? And you see that he waits, waits, waits. His feet move, and he makes that one big cut. And not only does he cut back, but he cuts back, and he is through the line of scrimmage incredibly fast. And nobody can cut back in time to go at him. The angle of pursuit and the way he is able to find it, it's not always just a cut back. Sometimes a little bit of a hesitation where he runs, and it looks like he's trying to look, I'm gonna push the pile forward. No, I know I can slip through right here because that's where the opening's going to be. The vision he has, what's in front of him, is just, it's so impressive, and you don't really see it unless you see the overhead angles, the angles behind him, when you see where the offensive line is, you're going, boy, these guys are just standing up. Like 99% of running backs, even the best ones, are going to say, well, this is not a run for me. I'm just going to push into the pile and try to get 2 yards, right? Know the value of a 2-yard carry, right? That's beaten into every running back's head. Know the value of a 2-yard carry. But Robinson, no, I can take this, what looks like no gain, and instead of a 2-yard carry, I can make it 60, which is kind of a little bit what Barry Sanders used to be able to do, but again, a different way. But his vision, like he's got, like this is like if you drew up a running back in a lab, it would be Bijan Robinson. His power, his size, his speed, his grace, his vision. Like there's no weakness to his game. There's nothing you can look at and say, yeah, he's not this. Like you can't say, guys, well, if he was bigger, he'd be able to withstand more pounding. He'd be able to run between the tackles more. If he had a little bit better vision, you could do that. There's absolutely zero weakness for Bijan Robinson.
35: No, at 5'11", 215, that's a pretty sizable guy coming down the pike. I mean, it's not, you know, a 5'8 fire plug, and it's not a 6'3 run straight up and down kind of guy that can't give you the jolt at the line. Bolster that by the fact that they've got one of the best offensive lines in the game. And if Michael Penix is going to get a clean pocket to deliver like this, it's like we were talking about with Kansas City. You get to start pulling strings. This could, ultimately, for Kevin Stefanski, be a pretty fun team to watch. Now, who the number two guy actually becomes in that passing game to really keep it going
0: is a huge
35: question. Yeah. But you know what? You celebrate your win tonight in beating down the Packers.
0: Exit Abata Fresca, exit Swollen Dome. Jason Smith, Mike Harmon, live from the Fox Sports Radio studios. Coming up next, yeah, unfortunately, we have the Packers side of things.
35: Yeah, that's more fun.
0: We got that plus another big story out of the NFL. Keep it right here. Jason and Mike, Fox Sports Radio. 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
19: White victim, female, pretty, wealthy.
18: A white woman's murder shocks the city. A black man from the projects comes forward with information about the case.
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18: But out of nowhere, he goes from star witness to prime suspect.
20: And then that's it. 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
18: 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Lee Harris is sentenced to 90 years.
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18: Behind bars, Lee finds an unlikely ally in his cellie, Robert. The pair are like chalk and cheese. There's no way their paths would ever cross on the outside. 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Clear Lee's name.
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19: So we got more from Thursday Night Football coming up in about 10 minutes, but big story out of the NFL today.
21: Tom Moore, then in Indianapolis, the offensive coordinator, you got to bust it.
19: Not happen today.

0: Chiefs head coach Andy Reid said he's going to look into limiting Kenneth Walker's workload a little bit after the first couple of weeks. And I saw that story today and I said, you know, that sounds good in theory, but that's not happening. Okay?
1: Yeah.
0: Because as much you want a hot take, as much as Patrick Mahomes has looked very Patrick Mahomes-esque through the first couple of weeks, Kenneth Walker is the Chiefs MVP the first couple of weeks of the season.
1: Oh, hands down. Right? Yeah, I mean, absolutely.
0: You see what he was able to do week one, but just go. Obviously how great he was, and he was terrific in week two, but just go back and see, hey, biggest play of the game, right? Overtime, it's 30-30. What does Mahomes do? What's the play call? Right? It's a pass in the flat to Kenneth Walker. Right? And Mahomes does that little jump pass, throwing the ball over the defensive lineman, and Kenneth Walker finds a place to get out, gets the football, and gets into field goal range. Like, biggest play of the game where it's third and long, and if they don't get the first down, they're giving it back to the Colts with a chance, one more chance to get down the field. Biggest play of the game, where do they do? They go to Walker, and they needed yards on that play. So everything that the Chiefs are doing offensively is as good as Mahomes has looked. He didn't look that great week one. Like, Walker bailed him out, looked a lot better, obviously, week two against the Colts. And boy, the Colts look, they got problems. But, like, so far, you can say, like, the difference in the team, and who knew, where we talked about the Chiefs, hey, go bring in those wide receivers. You got to keep getting Patrick Mahomes help. But yes, you're number one running back, but you're going to need a new tight end at some point. Got to get wide receivers. Got to get a, and it was like, yeah, the running back's fine, but you need those receivers. Yeah. Like, the first 2 weeks watching the Chiefs offense go, especially seeing against the Colts after they really got into a groove of what they were doing week one in their win, it's like, oh, maybe all Mahomes really needed was a running back like this, a three-down running back you could count on. Because he's never had someone that could do everything like this as good. You got to go back to, like, the early days of Kareem Hunt. And this is back when they went, Super Bowl loss, Super Bowl, like 2 out of 3 years. Mm-hmm. But Walker, really, he's more accomplished. They haven't had this in a long time. So you want to go back and look and say, well, he hadn't had Tyreek Hill, and maybe that's what it is. No. Go back. He didn't have Kareem Hunt in his prime. That's the last time this offense was good. So now you fast forward 5 years later, and the offense is humming along, and Mahomes looks good coming off the injury. And what's the difference? You have that number one running back that you can play all three downs.
1: Well, that's it. We've been talking about it, the pulling of the strings. Which way are you going, top down or out of the backfield? And with the Tyreek Hill thing, well, that allowed you to do the Voltron effect with your running game, that you didn't need a number one guy because it was just good enough. And you had Hill taking the top off the defense, which meant Travis Kelce could sit in underneath, etc. Well, now you're getting that effect from Kenneth Walker III because you've got the linebackers that have to come out and get sucked up into the line of scrimmage, which is allowing you to just go over the top, and that's where he's finding his success. And then you get to get even cuter, for lack of a better term, and a little bit cheeky with your play call and with the distribution, because now you've got all of that working, right? You've got to pay attention to Kelce, which means you've got Thornton and you've got Rashee Rice, and those guys finding themselves in very advantageous one-on-one situations because Kenneth Walker III's taken up so much of the attention. Now, is this sustainable over 17 games? No, because that's a lot of work.
0: But I don't think what's going to change is Walker being the MVP of this team. Like, he's the guy that makes this offense go.
1: Oh, he's
0: going
1: to have to make it. And then Emmett Johnson's a guy we've talked about a lot this offseason for fantasy purposes as maybe a handcuff situation of the break glass in case of emergency. But he's also got a style that'll work with what they're trying to do. And he can mimic a lot of what Walker does. So eventually, I would think his workload, it gets an uptick. But I agree with you. Kenneth Walker III is the thing that's making this work.
0: But also remember this, is he hasn't had a lot of work up until now. He's been a split running back for the first few years in the NFL.
1: Well, but even going back to his time at Michigan State, he couldn't stay healthy.
0: Yeah.
1: So how much are you going to test fate of, hey, Patrick's back and he's moving well and whatever, and we've only got how many years more where he's in his prime-ish? Travis Kelce, everybody wanted to retire him after last year. So here we are.
0: So we'll have more on this, plus more from the Packers Falcons next, Fox. We are Fox
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10: Russ Faria was charged with a crime that he swore he did not commit.
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10: 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I've been a correspondent for Dateline NBC for 25 years. 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

0: The stories they tell form a pattern of parents walking into a Lehigh Valley hospital to get help for a child, only to leave without them. And the same doctor's name kept coming up again and again, a pediatrician.
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7: They say it started at a small Christian school in Louisville, Kentucky.
8: He would say, like, if you love me, you'll do this. 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
10: And he would tell me that he was going to adopt me out of foster care so that I could live with him and we could be together and not have to hide.
7: They say it happened over 18 years at least four different schools at the hands of the same two men, Ronnie and Donnie Stoner. Those men, trusted educators, football coaches, and twins, are now facing more than 50 charges related to alleged child sex abuse. So why did it take so long? This is a story about a group of women who say they survived the abuse, who took matters into their own hands and are still fighting for the girls they used to be.
11: I don't know anything about this. No one ever came forward.
7: They're telling their story in a new season of Dig, coming soon from the Kentucky Center for Investigative Reporting.
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12: Lisa Sky Hain loved working with people.
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12: She was excited about her new job.
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12: Lisa's new boss was a 6'5" entrepreneur from Israel named Adam Newman, and he had a brand new startup called WeWork.
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12: From Wondery, the makers of Dr. Death and Business Wars, comes a new series, We Crashed,
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0: Traffic up to speed and accident-free on the highways this evening. You're all clear on 422 from downtown Youngstown into Newcastle. 224 up to speed as well between 680 and Newcastle. And all clear on I-80 from the I-76-I-80 split to 376 in Mercer County. I'm Mike Ross from the Total Traffic Center.
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4: Just before midnight on Saturday, February 19th, 2005, Danielle Imbo and her friend Richard Patron left a crowded Philadelphia bar. 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
15: Thanks for checking in here on a Football Friday. Busy hour on tap. We will hit the Major League Baseball card coming up for tonight. Huge weekend, obviously, closing out the regular season in 15 minutes. Adam Hill is going to join the program. Great story that he wrote this week on Jack Besh for the Las Vegas Raiders. We'll ask him about it. It's a very, you know, there's a human side to this, obviously. But we'll ask him about it from a betting perspective as well. And right now we go out to the Progressive guest line, the Meat Man. Steve Wiss joins the program now. Because We Win podcast, Betting Weekly Studios, some major

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8: We bring you an intrastate matchup as the Fitch Falcons look to stay on big track as they host the Erie PA Royals. Hi again, everyone. I'm Jim Evans along with Bob Gavalier, and welcome to the Audio Technica pregame report. Royals come in, coached by Andre Henderson. They land in District 10, Region 6. They're 2-2, but their last two have gone the wrong way for them. Big, they've been outscored in their last couple, 112-14. They lost last week 63-6. On the other side, it was a 180, a reverse of that for the Falcons, who, of course, are coached by T.J. Parker in his seventh season. They play in the All-American Conference, and they roll in hard at 3-1 after blitzing Butler last week 77-6, and that was a new all-time school record for points scored in a game. And with that win, they hold the 5 position in Division I, Region I of the first official computer rankings, which were released this week. Last year, the two teams matched up, and the Falcons pitched a shutout 28-0. And, Bob, we were here a couple weeks ago, saw them against Maple Heights. And as we said at the top of that, when this is about Fitch taking care of business, doing the things that they need to do and want to do, and avoid what they did in the second half of that game when they kind of got a little soft and sloppy.
9: Yeah, and I think that showed last week. Unfortunately for Butler, it showed that the reason why they kind of have the let up against Maple Heights, they kind of took it out on Butler a little bit because they didn't let off the gas at all against Butler. And they kind of, like I said, set a lot of school records and did a lot of good things. And so, and this is another game tonight where, once again, I think they're the favorite coming in here. And if they do their business, do what they need to do, get rid of the penalties, the turnovers, this should be a good win for them.
8: Yeah, we are starting the second half of the season. A lot of teams merging over into that passing lane. We're going to take a break, and then we'll be back with a look at some of the other key games on the schedule for tonight here in Week 6 as we continue on the Audio-Technica pregame report on 1390 The Gambler.
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11: The Mahoning Valley delivered another exciting week of football. Canfield edged Youngstown East 28-27, while Alliance rolled past Minerva 41-10, and Ashtabula Edgewood defeated Ashtabula Lakeside 35-20. Chardon NDCL also earned a convincing 42-12 victory over Bedford. With playoff points on the line, several key matchups are set for September 25th across the Youngstown-Warren region. 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
12: For 50 years, Sherrod Brown voted how he was told. 1975 to today, different presidents, different issues, but Sherrod Brown's vote never changed. Higher taxes, Brown voted for them. 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Sex changes for kids, Sherrod Brown supported that too. When Washington Democrats needed Brown's vote, he gave it every time. Sherrod Brown voted with Biden, 97%. Schumer, 95. Bernie Sanders, 92. That was the Democrat Party he joined 50 years ago. But times have changed. Now extremists are taking over. They're not asking for your vote. 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And Sherrod Brown will fall in line. He always does. Sherrod Brown, times changed. 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SLF PAC is responsible for the content of this ad.
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8: Back in Austintown as we gear up for the Fitch Falcons and the Erie PA Royals. Hi again, I'm Jim Evans along with Bob Cavalier. And we come into the second half of the season with 20 local teams officially in playoff position. And that includes several top seeds, Salem, South Range, and McDonald, all unbeaten, along with West Branch, Girard, Liberty, and Mineral Ridge. So there's plenty of good matchups on tonight's schedule. Boardman is at home with Erie and McDowell tonight. That's a tough task for the Spartans, and the Falcons will see Erie and McDowell in a couple weeks. Warren Harding is at home against Toledo Scott. Cardinal Mooney will host St. Francis of Buffalo. West Branch unbeaten at home against Canfield, looking for their second win. Hallen at 4-1 hosts Marlington, and Salem unbeaten again will be at Minerva. What else, Bob?
9: Yeah, looking at some of the other games, Hubbard trying to go to 500. They take on winless Struthers here tonight. The big one in the NA8 is Poland, 3-2, going to 5-0 South Range. Girard trying to stay unbeaten as well. They travel to Lakeview. A couple other ones looking down. Camel goes to Springfield. Both teams at 2-3 on the season. And Middle Ridge tries to stay undefeated as they take on Waterloo.
8: All right, we'll take another break, and we'll be back with starters for tonight's game, at least for the Falcons, and we'll get ready for kickoff as the crowd files in here. This is the third of four in a row here at home for the Falcons, coming in at 3-1, and they look to remain plugged in as they were last week. We'll be right back after this here on the Audio-Technica pregame report on 1390 The Gambler.
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8: Back at Greenwood Chevrolet Field in Austintown, the beautiful home of the Fitch Falcons. What an athletic complex this is now, and continues to grow with this almost incomparable training facility to the north end of the stadium. If you haven't seen this, it's really something. After seeing what we saw last week, too, in Warren Harden,
9: yeah.
8: And that's hard to match. But they're close, that's for sure. This is terrific here with the baseball fields and softball and everything they have going on. And celebrating 100 years of football, Fitch football, this season. The Royals won the coin toss, and they deferred, so Fitch on offense first. I don't know if they really wanted that, but that's what they're going to get.
9: It's probably just the way that usually you do the game. It's always like everybody wants the ball second now.
8: Yeah, that's the case most often. Falcons have lit it up for 44 points and 432 yards per game, 256 on the ground, 176 through the air, led by senior quarterback Colin Kelleher. He's hit 66% of his throws, 985 yards, 11 touchdowns. They'll go two back a lot. DeAndre Richard, 5'9 senior, 284 yards, three scores. And Dion Tutwiler, two touchdown runs. He's a 5'11 senior at 205 and Richard at 200 pounds. The wide receivers, when they go spread, which they will often, Wayne Holloway with a touchdown grab. He's their reception leader with 20. Isaiah Porter.

0: Carter. In the secondary, they are athletic and talented. Dari Mason, a sophomore, on one corner. Wayne Holloway at the other corner. And the free safeties are Al Tahir Alunum and Isaiah Porch, who comes in with an interception. We'll take one more break, and then we'll be back with kickoff. It's Fitch and Erie here on 1390 The Gambler from iHeartRadio Sports.
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2: The Mahoning Valley delivered another exciting week of football. 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Chardon NDCL also earned a convincing 42-12 victory over Bedford. With playoff points on the line, several key matchups are set for September 25th across the Youngstown Warren region. 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
3: For 50 years, Sherrod Brown voted how he was told. 1975 to today, different presidents, different issues, but Sherrod Brown's vote never changed. Higher taxes, Brown voted for them. Open borders, Brown voted for them. Sex changes, for kids, Sherrod Brown supported that too. When Washington Democrats needed Brown's vote, he gave it every time. Sherrod Brown voted with Biden, 97%. Schumer, 95. Bernie Sanders, 92. That was the Democrat Party he joined 50 years ago. But times have changed. Now extremists are taking over. They're not asking for your vote. They're coming for your country. And Sherrod Brown will fall in line. He always does. Sherrod Brown, times changed. His vote never does. Paid for by SLF PAC and not authorized by any candidate or candidates committee. SLFPAC.org. SLF PAC is responsible for the content of this ad.
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0: Pitch Falcons, outstanding marching band with our national anthem as we're closing in on game time. It's the Falcons and the Erie, PA Royals. Jim Evans along with Bob Gavalier. And another great Friday night for football. Not quite as warm as it's been, but certainly football weather. It is clear skies and more of a breeze than we've had in recent weeks. But nonetheless, it's almost ideal conditions. And it's going to slip down in the mid-50s, perhaps, by the time we're done. But we'll take it here as the we get the last Friday of September.
1: Yeah, and once again, like you mentioned, at least no rain. That's the thing we care about, the rain and
0: exactly.
1: The cold weather. So I wonder when I meant to do two scores. Matthews yesterday won over Madonna, West Virginia, 41-7, and Ursuline down Farrell, 24-13. Both teams moving to 4-2 on the season, so they get their jump on the season.
0: Vinny Fecco with a huge game last night.
1: Another big game, scored a couple touchdowns late.
0: Three.
1: Three
0: touchdowns, 220 yards rushing. He picked up where he left off at Harding last week. And again, we were not afforded the starting lineups for the Royals, so we're flying on instruments. Bear with us as we move along. As the Falcons kick return team will set up shop. You know, interesting, they've outgained their opponents yardage 2-1 and more than 2-1 at first downs, but the opposition has an advantage in time of possession. That's because they have so many big plays, they don't chew any clock.
1: They score that Maple Heights game, they score so fast a couple times that, and then their defense really makes it earn it. They make them do a 10 to 12 play drive, so they take a lot of time off the clock. It looks like 32 is going to kick it away for Benjamin Massone.
0: Massone. Williams and Eluno back deep to return for the Falcons. Here is the approach. Soccer from the right, medium.

0: distance kick. It bounces at the 24. Scooped up by Tutwiler. Coming to his right. Crosses the 25. In traffic. Bends it out wide. Outside the numbers. Right sideline. In royal space. Finally chased down. All the way inside the 40-yard line. So just like that, special teams come up big on the game's opening play, and the Falcons have less than half a field to work with.
1: Kind of started as a dangerous return because it kind of bounced around a little bit. Looked like he kind of was taking his time to go up and get the football. When he did, he took it all the way across the field to the right side, tried to get the wall, and did, and what a nice return for him.
0: Falcons in their red jerseys, blue numerals, those are going to be hard to catch on to here tonight. Pick up blue pants and their blue helmets. And the Royals in their all white uniforms, white helmets and their purple numerals. And the Falcons will run off the right edge, and the game goes inside the 30 to the 29.
1: Tutwiler.
0: So they set up shop at the 37. That's a 7-yard gain. It's second down and 3. Kelleher throws over the middle. It's caught by Holloway, and he's knocked down immediately at the 21. But again, just like that, they have a first down. 9 on the gain. We're going to sweep Tutwiler wide right. Flags fly in. Will likely have a hold as he's bumped out of bounds inside the 10.
1: And this, we saw this against Maple Heights where they got off to this good start, and then a couple of penalties kind of hurt them offensively, and now we're going to see another one here as a holding call. Going to be on Fitch, knock him back. They're off to this fast start.
0: They like to go quick, tempo as they say. Again, averaging 44 points per game coming in. All right, now it's first and they're going to call it first and, yeah, just about 25. Delayed handoff to DeAndre Richard. Started up the middle, then saw space to the outside, bounced it wide, and skips out of bounds inside the 25 to the 24.
2: Marquise Layett with the push in. It'll be second down.
0: Marquise Layett there to angle them out of bounds. Now it's second down and 14, so it wasn't quite. It was first and 20. Now they have a second down and 12. From the 24. Out of the pistol. Kelleher to throw, sets, man open, left flat, caught by Holloway, and he's caught immediately by the corner. And that's Mike Henry.
1: Yeah, Henry doing a good job right there, open field tackle, because if he doesn't get him, Holloway's going to score on that play because there was no one else on that side to defend that.
0: No gain. Falcons working right to left. That would be south to north. They have a third and 12. This is going to be a two-down scenario, I think. Kelleher in the gun, back to throw. Fire slant right side. It's caught, and the receiver goes down inside the 15 to the 13.
1: And the numbers, it's that was Luna. Williams.
0: Oh, Williams, pardon.
1: Yep. Yep. Numbers are hard. Maybe better as it gets in the evening as the night the
0: little
1: lights
0: bit
1: come back on.
0: Yep. Fourth and 2. From the 14-yard line, after that 10-yard gain, counter in the gun and back to each side. Wing off each side. They'll try and run off left tackle, and they're not going to get it. Richard is the ball carrier, and he's knocked down and stopped short by Andre Carson. There's a flag down. And what will be the call? It goes on the Royals. Wow. That would have been a huge stop, at least at this point for them. I think we had a personal foul.
1: Yeah, it looks like it was wondering if it was after the play or
0: yeah, no. I think so. Well, they would have had the ball, so had it been, so stand corrected on that.
1: Looks like, yeah, the offense is going to come out for...
0: Yes, that Erie. Is yep. after the play. Right. Yep. Here comes the offense. And it looks like it will be Anthony Metzler at quarterback. He's a 5'9 junior. And the running back will be Marquise Leggett. Again, we'll pick him up as we go along. First down from their 7. They'll try and run up the middle, and nothing going on there. They'll lose a yard. Leggett on the carry, and he was swallowed by Anthony Booth Bailey and company. Anthony is 6'1", 205-pound senior. And they do lose a yard back to the 6. Early on, no score. Each team now with a possession. With a full moon out now on the horizon there. Metzler and a gunner back to his right. 3 wides. They go 11 personnel with a tight end, and Metzler's going to run it all the way by design off right tackle, and it'll be a short gain up to the 8.
2: Now, once again, by Vincenzo DeFlorio.
0: Vincenzo DeFlorio, 25 tackles coming in. Dare to hit him first.
2: Ladies and gentlemen, it's third down.
0: And it brings up a third, and Maryland gave him a yard, so... 3rd and a long 8, we'll call it. Just across the 8-yard line. Metzler in the gun. He's flushed out of the pocket, runs up the right side, hit, ball comes up loose, and it's picked up by the Falcons. And making the recovery and then knocked down. It looks like Anthony Booth Bailey.
1: Yeah, Metzler looked like he was going to turn it upfield, get some good yardage, and then he just got popped by one of the defenders, as you mentioned, Bailey able to recover it. And Fitch gets the ball back in very good position.
0: Big business.
1: Yep.
0: First turnover of the game. And here are the Falcons. Deep in the red zone. First and goal at the 8. Keller in the gun and back to each side. And they'll hand it off to Richard. Started left. Takes it out wide right off the edge. Squeezes inside the 5 and dragged out the 4.
2: Tripped up by Marquise Leggett.
0: Leggett there again. To make a tackle, or in on the tackle for the Royals. Come in at 2-2.
1: Yeah, and coach,
0: off a lopsided loss last week.
1: Yeah, Coach Parker would like to see this offensive line do a little better. I think they're getting a lot of penetration early on, this Royals team, and then just like the Maple Heights team.
0: Second and goal from the 5. Kelleher, long count in the gun and back to each side. He fakes the handoff, was going to try and throw, and he's dumped for a loss. Sack back to the 11. Who was that that shot through?
1: I didn't get a number.
0: I think it was Haleem Leggett. And he got help from Chad Duck. Big inside linebacker. Now it's 3rd and goal, back to the 10. Offset pistol right, motion now right to left, flag flies. Keller with a snap, will fire in the end zone, and it's caught for the touchdown, but let's see if they bring it back.
1: Yeah, we're going to have the receiver who went in motion turned up field too early.
0: Yep.
1: Yep. It's almost like a Canadian football play. Maybe in football league, how they go in motion and
0: they just head up field.
1: Yeah, yeah.
0: I haven't watched that in a long time.
1: Yeah.
3: Just watch the game, guys.
0: All right. Falcons with another big penalty deep in the Royals' end.
1: Yeah, this time takes away a touchdown.
0: Takes away the points. Now they're back to the 15. Keller to throw. Sets. Fires. Left side. Caught by Luno on the slant as he weaves inside and knocked down at the 4-yard line. Let's run those simple two routes to each side. There's space. Gain goes to the 4, pickup of 9. And it's 4th and goal from the 4.
1: It looks like they're going to go for it again here. Yep. Instead of taking the field goal.
0: He wants that offense out there to finish the deal. Callaher in the gun with the back to his right. Motion out of the slot, right to left. Now they'll set up with two wides left, and they'll have to call a timeout. We're going to keep it here?
1: We could do that. Yep, it's early on.
0: No scores yet probably to pass along, so we'll be doing that as we progress here. Again, the Falcons with 4 straight home games. They'll be back here next week to host Massillon Perry to finish out that home set before they hit the road up to Erie against McDowell. Then back at home with Bourbon, week 9.
1: Yeah, I think then they end up with Harding, too.
0: Yes.
1: So it should be a good way to end the season.
0: Yep. They've been doing that over recent seasons, finishing week 10 with the Raiders. All right, after the Falcons timeout, it's 4th and goal from the Royals' 4-yard line. Keller in the gun. Richard sets up to his right. They have a double short split to the left. Now they'll motion Holloway to the right. And they'll give it off to Richards. He skips to the 1, to the goal line, and in. Touchdown, Falcons. DeAndre Richard with his 4th rushing touchdown on the season. On 4th down. Here's KB Myers on for the extra point kick. He is at 18 of 19 coming in. There's a snap. Kick is on the way. And he drills it good. We will take a break now. We're 5:51 to play first quarter from Falcon Stadium. With our score, Fix 7, Erie nothing on the Stadium GM Superstore Game of the Week on 1390 The Gambler.
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0: Back at Falcon Stadium, 7-0 Fitch. Before our return, they kick off, and it's a short dribbler up the left side and recovered by one of the upbacks for the Royals, who will have pretty decent field position at their 44-yard line. Falcons cash in on the fumble recovery. 4 plays, 15 yards, although they set it up at the 7-yard line and then lost yards back to the 15, got to the 4, and then DeAndre Richard with a 4-yard touchdown run. The point by Myers, 7-0 Falcons. First down Royals from their 44, working left to right towards the big scoreboard. Leggett gets the handoff, and nothing going on. A-gap right side. He'll get a yard. That's it.
2: Brought down by Gray Bunch Jr. up near the 45-yard line. It'll be second down.
0: DeFlorio there to hit him first. He comes off to the sideline. Rashad Harris helping out on that stop. Another perfect evening for Friday Night Football. Second down and 9. Royals from their 45. Metzler in the gun, back to his left. Metzler's going to take the snap and keep it all the way. Try to, anyway, off left guard. He's hit and shoved back. But his progress got him to the 47. Before a big red brick wall led by Anthony Booth Bailey again. Gain of 2, that brings up 3rd down and 7 for the Royals from the right hash.
1: Looks like they're having trouble getting this play in. They might have to call a timeout here.
0: Still checking in with the sideline. Yep. We are at 4:38 to play. First quarter, 7-0 Fitch. They're going to go 10 personnel, 1 back, 4 wides. Metzler in the gun. Leggett to his left. Falcons showing blitz. Here they come off the corner. Metzler to throw. And he evades pressure, but they will catch up to him and dump him for a loss. Back to the 43. They blitzed off the right defensive corner. That made him step up, and then pressure from the other side caught up with him, and he's dumped for the loss. Darren Gilfer was there. They get a help from Aiden Demain in the ball game defensively.
1: At the time, like I said, just a great job of coming off that edge, forced up into the middle, then a couple of defenders there for Fitch there. So good pressure. Nobody was open as well, so good coverage downfield.
0: Looks like Julian Leone upon high snap, and he can't pull it down. Here comes the rush, and they've got him. They dump him back at the 25-yard line. Never had a chance. And there to hit him first, Tyreek Lindsey, 5'9 junior. And here are the Falcons again in prime position. Their third possession, all in Royal space.
1: And that time another mistake by this Erie team. Once again, the snap goes over his head, and Fitch going to get it inside their territory again. It looks like they're marking the 25-yard line.
0: From the left hash. They're going to go 1 back with Richard. And 11 personnel with a tight end. Keller with the snap. Half roll to right. Now fires back to the left. Richard's wide open. Catches it at the 5 and walks into the end zone. Uncontested touchdown Falcons. DeAndre Richard this time with a TD reception. Boy, that was a well-designed play.
1: Yeah, they just loaded up the right side, and then they ran him out of the backfield, and no one was on that left side. So great job, as you mentioned. Design play, and he was wide open.
0: Nobody in the area. That half roll, kind of a dash, as we used to call it, to the right, and that had the defense lean the one way, and he threw back the other way, and here's Myers with another extra point kick try, and he drills another one.
2: And
0: the Falcons, just like that, with a 2-touchdown lead. Again, coming off that school record, 77-point performance last week here against Butler.
1: And really, up until that last play, Erie's been doing a pretty
6: not
1: good job
6: playing
1: the defensive, and their offense has struggled, but the mistakes, the fumble, and the bad snap have cost them the points right now.
0: Yep. One play, 25 yards. That's all it took. And we talked about that moments ago, how the Falcons are on the bottom end of time of possession compared to their opponents coming in, but they score so big and so quick, they don't have a lot of sustained drives.
1: Yeah, that was one play, so that doesn't take a lot of time.
0: 8 seconds. Okay, Myers with a squib kick. The previous try. Now he lines up in regular depth on the approach and hits this one downfield. And it's taken at the 4. Up across the 10 to the middle of the field. Space on the return. And on the comeback is Darian Woodard. Almost was able to break it back to the right and had plenty of opportunity to grind up some more yards on the return, but the Falcons got down quick enough and they'll stop him at the 25-yard line. Now they give him to 26. Just to be official.
1: We got a full moon out here. It's staring right in front of
0: beautiful.
1: Us. Beautiful, beautiful scenery here. Huge American
0: flag.
1: What
0: Friday nights are all about.
1: Yep.
0: Royals down 14 to nothing. Metzler brings them out. In the gun, two backs. They option it off to the right side, and that will go for no gain. And on the carry, that was Ja'Kai Gavin. John Vaughn was there on the tackle, along with Anthony Booth Bailey.
1: There's a flag down, too.
0: Yep.
1: It might add a lineman.
0: Yep. Chop block.
1: Chop block.
0: Here in the background. Yep.
1: They're going to give him a yard on that, so.
0: 3/4 of a yard.
1: Yeah.
0: Second down and 9.5.
1: 0.5. Yeah. 0.75.
0: Metzler, with a play fake, will try and keep it up the middle, and he squashed down again. A couple on the pickup, and that's it.
2: With the near the 27-yard line.
0: And on the tackle.
1: They run
0: the main,
1: running that quarterback sneak a lot, and
0: yep.
1: Fitch is well designed to stop that. And now the linebacker is doing a good job of just filling the holes and just plugging it up.
0: You got about 1.5 yards on that one, so it's 3rd and a long 8 from the 27. 14-0 Falcons, 150 first quarter. That's where they got it back to his left. Shuffle motion, right to left. They'll try and run toss, sweep to the left side, and that's blown up big. And another loss back to the 21. John Vaughn there to shut that one down.
1: That was Leggett on the carry.
0: Yep. No chance. Vaughn, 6 foot, 215-pound senior. Again, their sack leader with 3.5. And the punt team will come on again for the Royals. It was an experiment in terror in the last one, the high snap. Now they have a 4th and 15. Good snap on that one. The kick is away. It's a good Holloway. Circles back on it, takes it at the Fitch 45. Now it cuts back to the left as he got a block, hits midfield, down the left side, outside the numbers, 30, and angled out of bounds inside the 25-yard line. That was pretty much all Wayne Holloway, although he did get a block out on the other side.
1: And a good job, one of the defenders. I was trying to get a number. He almost got a block in the back, but decided to pull up in time. So that was a good job of not going at it. Looks like they're going to get back to the line of scrimmage of where they punted from. Yep.
0: From the 25-yard line. So four possessions, all in Royal space here for the Falcons. So they're feasting big here again at home.
1: Two more plays here with 46 seconds.
0: Keller with the back to his right in the gun. That might be Tutwiler. And they're going to throw the slip screen to the right side to Williams. Flags fly in late in the backfield, and Williams is wrapped up and may lose a yard. Nice defense out on that left perimeter for the Royals.
1: Oh, they're going to roughing the passer. Holy.
0: Oh, well. Mike Henry made the tackle.
1: And good defense again, killing themselves with these mistakes here. They got a good play. They stopped it, and then they're going to get roughing a passer call.
0: And a first down. That'll put it down to the 12. Unofficially, the Falcons with three first downs and the two-touchdown lead, 35 seconds to go first quarter. In the red zone again. Keller in the gun and back to each side. Tutwiler with the inside handoff, takes it wide right and skips into the end zone. Touchdown, Falcons. And Tutwiler made that one look easy. 12 yards. And that is his third rushing touchdown on the season.
1: It was just, once again, just a little power sweep to the right side. And like you mentioned, just cut it up inside off the nice block of the receivers and got in for the score.
0: Sometimes hard to differentiate between Tutwiler and Richard because they're the same size. They look identical. They both wear those guardian caps. There's the kick up and right down the middle again for Myers. We're at 21 seconds to play. First quarter, and the Falcons have run out to a 21-0 lead. Two plays on that drive, 25 yards.
1: And once again, here he had him stopped on a good first down play, but then they had the roughing the quarterback call, and they got him down
0: inside. Yes, they hurt themselves.
1: Yep. So I think if you're Erie, like three kind of plays have really turned this game around. You know, though Fitch doing a good job offensively, but Erie was hanging around a little bit. But you look at the fumble and then the bad snap, and now the roughing the quarterback.
0: And again, four possessions all in Royal space. They're 37. They're 7. And 25 on consecutive drives. Myers gets him out of the huddle. Again, big leg soccer from the right on the deep approach, and he kicks away. And it's taken at the 4. Up the right side, across the 10, 15, and in heavy traffic, up to the 18-yard line. And again on the return, that's Woodard. Great coverage downfield for the Falcons. Limit that return. Best field position for Erie so far. Here's their 44. They had to set up the punt at the 3 snaps, and the snap on the punt was high, and that set up the Falcons for another touchdown. their second.
1: Yeah, they did a good. Their first drive, they actually stopped Fitch inside their own territory.
0: Yeah, they did.
1: And then that's when the punt return went awry.
0: Anthony Metzler, 5'9 junior, brings him out in the gun. Offset pistol to the left, actually. Two wides left, a split to the right. A wing off the right side. They're going to try and run it off the right edge, and that door slams shut. Leggett on the run, or the attempt to do so. They lose a yard. And time will wind down here in the first quarter at Falcon Stadium. With our score, Fitch 21, Erie nothing on the Stadium GM Superstore Game of the Week from 1390 The Gambler and iHeartRadio Sports.
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0: Here we go, set for the second quarter from Falcon Stadium. Jim Evans along with Bob Gavalier, 21-0 Fitch. And Metzler's going to throw on second down and 11, and he fires short right side. It's caught for a short gain, and the receiver is grabbed and shoved out of bounds. And on the catch, that is Darian Woodard.
1: A nice little out route there on the side. Like I said, it was just short, but it brings up third and manageable now.
0: At least a positive play for them. Third down and 5. Up to the 24, Holloway on that tackle after the reception. Metzler sideline checks. Two wides to the left, a wing off the left, and a split to the right. One back.
1: Gonna move
0: that's
1: back.
0: Leggett, and he shifts to the right.
1: Yeah, I think they're getting ready to pressure from the left side.
0: Flags fly. Delay a game.
1: Well, they're trying to make adjustments on Fitch's defense. Well, like you mentioned, they moved Leggett from the left to the right because they saw pressure from the left and just took a little bit too much time on that play.
0: As soon as he shifts, they need to snap.
1: Yep.
0: Now, they had a third and manageable. Now it's a third and almost 10.
1: It's a clear night out tonight.
0: Oh, it's beautiful.
1: The moon just sitting there.
0: Metzler to throw. Hums a fastball. The slant right side. Out of the reach of the intended receiver. And a flag flies in late. Metzler was knocked down well after the throw. And this one's going to go on Fitch.
1: We're going to roughen the quarterback on Fitch. So that'll even it out.
0: And that will be their initial first down. Step it off all the way up to the 34. .11:04 to play in the first half. Falcon Stadium, 21-0 Fitch. Working for win number 4.
1: Yeah, they have that bye week in the second week, so they only have a 9-game schedule.
0: First down Royals from their 34. Offset pistol right. They hand it off, and they'll have a little room this time off the point of attack and on the carry. Was that Leon?
1: Leon, yeah, 16. Yep. Yeah, Leon.
0: And it's about a four-yard game. Harris on the stop, up to the 38. And again, Harris, the Falcons' leading tackler with 27.
1: That time they did a good job kind of adjusting and ran away from the strength of Fitch that time and got a little hole there.
0: Offset pistol left on second down and six. Motion left to right. And Messler's going to try and run it all the way off the left edge, and he's wrapped up and dumped for a big loss. John Vaughn.
1: Yeah, John Vaughn just came knifing through there like he was a shot out of a cannon. No one blocked him, and once again, the quarterback keeper, they try to run it, and they get locked down.
0: 6'2", 215. He is the cannon. They lose four. Now they have a third and 10.
1: It's like a broken record, kind of, unfortunately, for them. Trips
0: to the right, a split to the left. Metzler, they got him with the back to his left. With the snap, play action fake. Here comes Vaughn. He'll step up, but he's wrapped up and will go down back inside the 30. And the ball comes out late, but the play was over. Anthony Booth Bailey was pouring in there to hit him after Vaughn flashed by.
1: Yeah, Bray Brunch, also 16, was in on the. Yeah, John Vaughn made him, forced him up into the pocket, came on the edge there.
0: Lost back to the 29, they lose five. So it is 4th and 15. Here's the punt team on again. And the Falcons look to be beneficiaries of great field position. Potentially. Low snap. It's scooped up. Not much pressure. Kick is away. And it gets a Royals bounce and rolls. The Falcons get away from it. And it will roll inside the 30 and touchdown. Inside the 28. Give them the 27. So this will be their worst field position of the game so far.
1: Yeah, they were been living in the plus territory most of the night here.
0: Yeah, all four drives previous. Royals in. A big offensive line. Sets up shop, led by Alabama commit Anthony Blaylock. Callahan in the gun and back to his right. He's got the snap. Screen right side to Richard. He's got an entourage out in front, and he's rolling hard down the right side, coming to an end zone near you. Cuts inside the defender at the 15 and glides to the end zone. Touchdown, DeAndre Richard, his third of the game. And again, they had the defense leaning one way, threw back to the other side, and Richard with his second touchdown reception of the game. There's that big play again.
1: Yeah, I agree with you. Almost the same play they scored on the touchdown early on.
0: This
1: where
0: was
1: they,
0: a little tighter.
1: Yep. But kind of like the same thing where they let the defender come in, and then they just let, they get that guard out in front of them. And
0: Myers for another extra point kick. And it's good. We're going to keep it here and check some scores. Or do we need a break?
1: We'll just take a break real quick.
0: All right. Yeah. Okay, we're at 8:14 to play in the first half. And the Falcons on the way to blowing this open. Now with a 28-0 lead on Erie here on 1390 The Gambler.
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0: All right, here's the kick by Myers. It's taken at the 5. Up to the 10, 15, 20, and on the return is Woodard again. And he was just about to cut back to his right, and then 4 red jerseys arrived, and he stuffed right at the 21. Daniel Figueroa, the sophomore, down there leading the charge. Kick cover for the Falcons. Colin Kelleher with 11 touchdown passes coming into the game. He has 2 tonight, both to DeAndre Richard.
1: Yeah, 2 of the easiest ones I think he'll ever throw on the night.
0: 25 and then 73. Colin hitting 66% of his throws on the season to this point. He's going to improve on that account here so far. Here the Royals, first down from their 21. Offset pistol right. Metzler fakes the handoff. He's going to try and keep it off the right edge, and he's wrapped up and dumped for another loss. Harris there to hit him first. And Isaiah Porch came in to mop up. Lost back to the 18. So it's second down and 13. Rolls out of the huddle. 2 wides left, wing off the right side, and a switch to the right. Now they'll go on a shift with the deuce out wide to the right. That's with the snap, hands it off to Leggett. He tries to sweep the right side on the curl and is dumped maybe back at the line of scrimmage. Harris is there again. And John Vaughn. And we have a player down for Erie. We are at 7:02 to play in the first half. 28-0 Fitch. We have the opportunity to look at scores. Or
1: I can't. I'm looking. I can't find them any right now. Yep.
0: Okay.
1: Yep. Tried to look at a couple of websites.
0: It's that full moon.
1: It might be the full moon tonight. Yep.
0: The injured player is now sitting up, and not sure if it's a cramp scenario. He's up and walking off on his own. Okay, that's Chad Duck. Five 210 pound senior. Oh, you had me in 2 there.
1: Yeah, you're on 2, yeah.
0: So that didn't help. I knew my audio, my headset was in 2, but I thought I was in 1.
1: No.
0: That's all right. Stuff happens. And a lot happening here. Good stuff for the Falcons again with a 28-0 lead. Jim Evans along with Bob Gavalier. And here are the Royals now with a 3rd and 13. They're going to try and run jet right to left on a tap pass, and that's going to blow up. He did not have clearance for takeoff. Wayne Holloway stringing things out. And Williams there as well, among others, for the Falcons. And the loss goes back to the 12. So they lose six more. And it's fourth down and way too many for Erie. Fourth and 18, they'll call it. It looks more than that by the sticks.
1: Fourth and 18, like I agree with you. Oh, we almost got that.
0: There's the kick just barely away. Knuckleball, end over end, scooped up at the 45 by Holloway. Flags fly in as he tries to make a move to his left, and he's wrapped up. Nice tackle out in the open field on kick cover by Keshawn Richmond.
1: They're probably going to get a holding call on Fitch here.
0: That'll put it back in Fitch base at their 45. For the right hash, they work left to right towards the scoreboard, north to south. And if that's not a good enough description, I don't know what else is. Wind has died down.
1: the wind has settled down a little bit.
0: Tutwiler with a handoff, and he roars, B-gap right side, level two. As he runs over a defender and then plows his way to the 42 and finally stopped there. 42 of the Royals.
2: Mike Henry and Eileen Leggett with the tackle, but it's going to be a first down for your Falcons.
0: 18 on that game. Their fourth first down. Amir Hansbrough, among others, there to bring down Tutwiler. Was a touchdown run. First down Falcons. Their fourth. Keller in the gunner back to his left. Trips to the left, to wide to the right. And they'll slice off right guard on that carry. And that's Tutwiler again. To the 35. Evans on the tackle in the game, and Andre Carson for Erie. We're at 4:35 to play.
1: And the offensive line doing much better the last couple of drives here, really establishing themselves and pushing this front four for Erie around.
0: Second down and six. They'll sweep the left side, and it's another big gain to the five, and did he get in? No.
1: I think he's out of bounds at the two. Looks like Aluno on the carry, or should say catch.
0: I'm looking down at my stat sheet, and they're running a play. Yeah. And we have a player down at the end of that play for Erie, but he's up and walking back to the line of scrimmage, and the Falcons ready to go on first and goal. They mark it at the two. 38 on that game.
1: It's like the three.
0: Three?
1: The three, yep.
0: 37 on the game. That was Amir Hansbrough in on the tackle, who is slow to get up.
1: Haleem Leggett looks like he's coming off the field.
0: Actually, that's who that was.
1: Yeah, Leggett.
0: Yep, it was Leggett.
1: Yep. They kind of stopped the play because Fitch was right around the play and they brought Leggett off.
0: First and goal from the three. They'll sweep off the right edge to the goal line and in. Touchdown, Falcons. That's Tutwiler again, his second. And we are headed towards continuous clock territory. Well, we're already there, but not until the second half. Still some time here in this second quarter. Myers on for an extra point kick. His right leg has to be maybe an inch or two longer after
1: the last couple weeks
0: and now tonight.
1: He's getting a lot of practice in.
0: It was 18 and 19 coming in. And he's perfect on the night again.
10: Timing on the field with the score, your Falcons 35, the Royals nothing.
0: Three plays, 60 yards. Falcons cash in again. And again, it's Dion Tutwiler, the 5'11 junior, with a 3-yard touchdown run. Curling up off the right edge. Just got across. That's all you need to do. Can't get the scores, but look at the good news. You've been able to have pizza here so far today. Yeah.
1: I did have some pizza again. Even slices? Worse than smelling, it's the
0: aroma.
1: The aroma is sitting there, too. So,
0: tell me about it. I can't eat it.
1: I know you can't eat it. It's making it worse for you. So.
0: Torture up here, man.
1: I think that's why we keep coming back, right?
0: Well, for you.
1: Well, for me, yeah, for me. I keep saying, let's go to Fitch. Yeah. It's like...
0: He loves him some Wedgwood.
1: The Wedgwood, yeah.
0: Here's Myers on the approach, and he kicks away again. Bounces at the 14, scooped up at the 10. That's Woodard again. He's been busy on the return, and he won't be able to head upfield as he hits the 18, shoved out of bounds on the right side.
10: Down by Makeem Barnett near the 18-yard
0: line. Makeem Barnett. Leading the committee downfield on the tackle.
1: And really, this defense is really playing outstanding right now, limiting. They may be in negative yardage territory here. Erie is with this 3:53 left to go in this second quarter.
0: Falcons allowing only 15 points and 194 yards per game coming in. We might have a new quarterback. I think we do. It might be Donnell Richmond, a sophomore. Or are they going Wildcat? Can't tell. I see a 2. I'm not sure if it's a 12. That would be Richmond. It's Richmond.
1: A 12
0: out of the gun.
1: Up.
0: He hands it off. They'll try right tackle. And no luck. Back to the line of scrimmage. That's it. At the 18. Coming down to 3:30 to go first half. 35-0 Fitch.
1: Early on in the season, they had Jack Massone playing for them, too. Not sure if he was injured or not, but I know I saw a couple of games where he was in there.
0: Second and 10. Richmond in the gun and back to his left. Two wides left, split to the right. Play fake. Richmond bobbled it, trying to pull it away, and hung on, but goes down with pressure pouring in off the right side defensively. They'll lose 3, maybe 4. John Vaughn there to mop it up again. And also getting in on the action, Jeremiah Robinson up front.
1: I think I have a feeling we're going to see a lot of different numbers
0: here.
1: Yes, we are.
0: We're not going to be able to read them, but give it the old college try. 3rd and 13.
1: You need to be white numbers for us.
0: Correct. They'll run B gap right side. No gain.
10: He's leading with the carry. This is a 16-yard line. Met by Mari Carter. Results in a fourth down.
0: Anthony Booth Bailey. And Andre Elliott in defensively. Andre Elliott Jr. on that tackle. Punt team comes on again for Erie.
10: We know the way back for the Falcons. Playing will be Julian Leon for the Royals.
0: Fourth down and about 13.
1: Interesting to see. I know it's 35-0 if they'll try to get one more before the half here.
0: Yeah, I would think. There's 1:30 to go here. So run the play clock down. There's a snap, kick is away, and he got under it short. Mike checks back. Yep, it'll take a 2-bounce hop Royals' favor, and then covered at the 37. But here are the Falcons, the field tilting heavily in their favor.

0: And Mike Henry, number 7, just shooting up.
1: Great
0: play.
1: Did
0: a good job. Got by the block.
1: Sure did. Falcons are going to go hurry here. They lose 4 back to the 41. Keller in the gun. Back to his left. That's Richard with the snap. Collin throws down the left seam. And it's broken up at the 20-yard line. Nice play by Leggett. Antoine Williams, the intended receiver, running a deep skinny post. Leggett got positioned at the last moment and reached in to bat it away.
0: It was his first incompletion of the night. Before that, he was 8 for 8. So he's 8 of 9 for 158 now.
1: And again, 66% coming in. But they have a 3rd and 14 from the 41 of the Royals. Keller with a snap. Back in the pocket. Has time. Sets. Fires. Left side. Downfield. Overthrown at the 25. No chance for anyone on that one. Nice coverage downfield.
0: And I'm not sure if the receiver wasn't wrong, right pattern or just one of those throwaways.
1: Run a cutoff 7 route. And there were 2 defenders there, but the ball was well overthrown. He had to throw it from the right hash over to the left sideline. 4th down. 44 seconds to play, first half. 35-0 Fitch.
0: Getting this play in late. They might quick kick it.
1: Or they just might go for it. As they go empty, 5 wides. Timeout.
0: Call a timeout.
1: We're going to do a break.
0: Yep.
1: All right, again, 44 seconds to go, first half. Fitch rolling hard, 35-0 on Erie here on 1390 The Gambler from iHeartRadio Sports.
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1: All right, just before our return, the Falcons ran the play on 4th and 14, and they went for it as they went 5 wide empty, and Callaher, just as he pulled the trigger, had the ball batted right upon release, and it looked like that was Amari Beeson who poured in hard and deflected the pass, and there's a penalty after the play, and it goes on Fitch, personal foul. Unsportsmanlike conduct, and that'll put it at the Fitch 44 for the Royals.
0: It'll give them good field position here to end the half here.
1: Their best field position to this point has been their 44, now at the Fitch 44. And the first time in Fitch space. Trailing 35-0, 39 seconds, first half. Is that Messler back in, or is that still Richmond? No, it's Richmond, sophomore. Left-hander, in the gun, and back to his left. Trips to the right, splits to the left, 10 personnel. Richmond fakes the handoff to Leggett, and he will try and keep it out wide left off the edge, and he's wrapped up and goes down. DeFlorio there to hit him first, along with Anthony Booth Bailey. They'll lose a yard to the 45. 15 seconds, first half. I don't know, they might not get this off. We'll see. 5 seconds.